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0: Hard Drive XL music from Sleep Theory, AC/DC, and Five Finger Death Punch, their latest Eye of the Storm. Five Finger Death Punch celebrating their 20th anniversary this summer as we here on the show celebrate our 30th anniversary. And we have a special free guitar pick for this momentous occasion. It celebrates both Five Finger's anniversary and ours. 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

0: The XL. Something's crawled under his skin and it's time to get it out. Gross, dude. It's Lou's rant of the day.
1: One of the cool things you can see this time of year is thunderstorms. Unless, you know, you're camping at a music festival. Better than anything on television, thunderstorms not only look badass when filling the sky with lightning bolts, they also sound badass as the thunder shakes the foundation of your house. I would try photographing them more than I do, but when you've lived a life like mine, standing outside with metal photography equipment, which is essentially a lightning rod, seems like too tempting a target for the good Lord. So for now, I'll just watch and not document.
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1: Chad Gray of Mudvayne and Hell Yeah joining me later tonight to close out Rockfest Week on Hard Drive XL, where the honor group of the night is the Road Crew. 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
2: Screen Time tonight is saluting the birthday of one of the great actors of all time, the forever creepy Peter Lorre, born this day in 1904. Another one of his incredible movies is 1941's The Maltese Falcon. It stars Humphrey Bogart as private detective Sam Spade. Mary Astor is brilliant as the femme fatale. Now, Peter Lorre plays one of the villains, Joel Cairo. And in the original book by Dashiell Hammett, his character is gay. But back in the 1940s, you couldn't put that in a movie, so they would hint at it. In his case, they make reference to the smell of gardenias from his business cards. From 1941, simply one of the best movies in history, The Maltese Falcon. And happy birthday, Peter Lorre. You'll never be forgotten so long as I'm around.
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0: Godsmack for the Friday night weekend kickoff edition of Hard Drive XL. They continue their Rise of Rock tour this weekend at Jones Beach on the water just outside of New York City. They will also be playing right near where I grew up, as well as opener Stone Temple Pilots, Homedale, New Jersey, at whatever they're calling the Gordon State Arts Center now. Mudvayne before that, with many thanks to Chad Gray of the band for joining me every night this week for Rockfest Week. I am looking forward to Chad, The Offspring, Hailstorm, Limp Bizkit, and everybody else next week at Rockfest. 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
3: Tonight, I'd like to salute those who work in theme parks, manning the rides and concessions in daylight and in dark. It's often a great summertime job to put money in your pocket, and it's a really good spot to meet girls to lock it, rock it, sprocket the socket. I don't even know what that means, but yeah, it sounds right. I worked for Six Flags as a kid for many a summer day, doing lights and sound for concerts and actually making really good pay. So if you spend this season as a theme park summer guide, thank you, and please remember, you need to be this tall to ride.
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2: 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We don't dictate. We listen to what you're telling us. Okay, I want a sofa that's 78 inches. I want it this, this, this. And a lot of times we'll say, well, you know, it would really help if we saw the room. We'll come out to the house and help you. But if you want just that one sofa, we can help you find the sofa. 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
1: Chuck Billy of Testament joins me to talk about his upcoming memoir, Holding My Breath, The Two Testaments of Chuck Billy. 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
2: Do you do it in the car, or do you, like, if you can't give her a first kiss in the car and then let her walk herself to the door? But if you kiss her in the car, then you walk to the front door. Does that are you implying that you're like, you're gonna?
3: We're gonna take this a little bit further.
2: Yeah.
3: Yeah. I don't know, man. I wouldn't know how to do. I wouldn't know how to do that.
2: I would just have to start the evening knowing for a fact that this is gonna end with nothing.
3: It's not even the fact. I want to go back to the guy that was karaoke-ing on a first date. No, I'm not even interested in the fact that he was singing Weezer. I just want to know what kind of girl is like, yeah, karaoke sounds like a great idea. That's what we should do. That sounds like a nightmare. Karaoke by nature is an absolute nightmare. I can't imagine trying to, you know, squeeze in some decent conversation and hoping I get a good night kiss at the same time. And then when they call my number, it's nerve-wracking when you don't know anybody there. But you're karaoke-ing in front of a first date? No.
2: He's like, all right.
3: Fuel prices continuing to climb in Russia, despite drivers desperately reaching for ways to fix that. In America, we have gas station sex pills. In Russia, they have gas station gas pills, little pills that are supposed to help your car use less gas.
2: This feels like that horse crap when you're a kid, the fix-a-flat cans. Those never work. I can't imagine that a pill being chucked in your... Although, what's Russian gas? Is that even like fuel?
3: I don't know. The shortage comes as Ukrainian drones hit Russian oil refineries, leaving some areas rationing fuels. Others are raising prices to, cool demand. These so-called fuel tabs. Sales of these tablets have been off the charts in the past month. They claim to make engines burn fuel more efficiently. One tablet is supposed to treat up to 200 liters of gasoline. Some brands even boast that they can turn cheap, low-grade gas into high-grade. You can grab them at most gas stations for less than a couple of dollars. How it works is anybody's guess. Experts warn
2: that... Same way the gas station sex pills work. I don't know.
3: Experts warn that extra additives could clash with chemicals already in the fuel, possibly gumming up your injectors or harming the engine. They're recommending that you probably don't do that.
2: Our karaoke all-star also says, I didn't just sing once that night. I also sang Hall & Oates. I sang Sarah Smile, but I replaced the word Sarah with her name. Liquid courage gave me strength. My charisma did the rest.
3: Wow. If you put that to a vote amongst all of us, we would have all voted no. Down, down, down. You're making a huge mistake.
2: You guys, I've been single for about a year, and I've been on a handful of first dates, and it has been interesting, to say the least. Give us your worst one.
3: Yeah, I want to know what's the most interesting one.
2: Sunday was my 40th wedding anniversary. What is a first date, says Printer Nick. Printer Nick, imagine going on a first date and trying to kiss somebody for the very first time.
3: If by interesting you mean like she brought her entire family with, that's, yeah, something like that. What's the most interesting thing that's happened to you on the first date?
2: Somebody says, I think that guy rocks. If you had karaoke groupies like that, or you were a damn good singer, you could do that. But what if you were a good singer? Like, that was something you're good at. You and I aren't good singers.
3: Well, because then you get the questions, like, why aren't you in a band? A good singer should be in a band, right?
2: Well, I'm hard to deal with.
3: Yeah, you shouldn't be out there, you know, singing over Muzak tracks of Weezer songs. That shouldn't be. If you're a good singer, that's not the thing. Yeah, that whole karaoke crowd, that's a weird crowd to me. I don't get it. It's like, I understand league bowling more than I understand karaoke. Like, I got a bowl tonight. Like, all right, nerd. But at least I get that a little bit. This is horrifying. Oh,
2: on my most recent first date, she gave me a kiss on the cheek before we went back to our cars and left the restaurant. But I would have happily laid her down next to those breadsticks and ravaged her hit, says Hitness.
3: Is that the guy who said he's been on some interesting dates?
2: That's somebody else.
3: Okay, because that wasn't interesting at all. There was nothing interesting about that. How many tons of snakes do you think they can haul out of a Florida swamp? Tons of snakes. A volunteer program just removed 8,000 pounds of pythons
2: And correct me if I'm wrong, but because they're considered a nuisance and an invasive species, they just pull them out of the pond and take them right to the meat grinder, right?
3: I hope so. I hope they don't take them to a safe house. They're like, here you go. Stay here, buddy.
2: Like, it's somebody's job to end those snakes. Like, what do? Ah, just kill snakes all day.
3: How many snakes? This is where it gets scary. How many snakes does it take to make up 4 tons worth of snake?
2: 30.
3: 30?
2: I don't know. Don't you come out with these math quizzes? I was brushing my teeth today, hoping Jason didn't throw me a math problem, and here I am.
3: Each snake weighs 600 pounds.
2: Well, you said they're pythons, right? Aren't pythons huge, like, brother?
3: I thought if you were going to get 4 tons of snake, that's got to be a lot of snakes. A couple thousand, 3,000, right? Only 180 snakes were harvested to make up that 8,000 pounds. It is the largest amount of python ever pulled out in a single season since the program started back in 2013. So this snake population that they're trying to control, it's not working out.
2: No, it sounds like the harder they try, the worse it gets.
3: The team tracks snakes across a 200-square-mile area.
2: This sounds like the makings of a bad movie where they're like, you know, we need an apex predator that feeds on only pythons, and then we'll release that.
3: The biggest one they picked up in the 4 tons of snake was a 153-pound python that was 17 feet long.
2: Drum Love would like to add to the conversation.
3: Hmm?
2: I gave your mom 7 pounds of snake last night. LOL.
3: Damn it! I shouldn't have laughed at that.
2: You know, if that text came from anybody but Drum Love, who just sits in his house and smokes weed, and listens to the show. He's all 4'9".
3: You have to.
2: Where are you going to find 7 pounds of snake, my dude?
3: You need to say it with a long S. I gave your mom 7 pounds of snake last night. I'm mad at myself for laughing at that.
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0: Snyders, it's D-Snyder. 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
7: 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I want it this, this, this. And a lot of times we'll say, well, you know, it would really help if we saw the room. 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
2: 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You were straight capping.
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0: 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That is how you 103.9 The Bear. 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